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0: Dirt Road Anthem, you co-wrote that. Mm-hmm. And that is like an infamous song in country music. Just, I mean, talk about kids growing up to certain songs. That's definitely one of them. Tell me about that.
2: Oh, man. Outing changed Colt and I's life with that. Just willing to take a chance on it, like that thing, especially for them. If you look at when he released that, like, that was a wild decision. That was a big gamble.
3: And there's people on the years, at one point, me and Colt literally had to make a YouTube video for our fans that were like, listen, Jason Aldean didn't put on a black ski mask and come in my house and steal the song. That's how it happened. This is huge for us. Like, this is,
0: yeah.
3: You know, if that doesn't happen, if he doesn't cut that, if he doesn't cut Dirt Road Anthem, like, I don't know that we see the 20 years we've seen in this past. And there are people that'll say, man, he really helped Aldean out with those songs. It's like, bro, that dude had 30 number one songs.
0: 32. He just got his 32nd.
3: And I wrote two of them.
0: Yeah.
3: I think he was all right.
0: I think he's doing just fine.
3: He's going to be fine either way. It was just a major nod, and it did an incredible deal that he took a chance on.
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It's Flatland Calvary with Never Coming Back on Country Nights Live.

Brantley Gilbert definitely knows how to kick back and relax. Like the time he ripped his pants off on the beach and had his Speedos on. I don't know if you've seen the video. We're going to chat with him about that in three songs. Here's Megan Maroney. Let me see.

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2: I gotta ask you, I just watched a video that made me drop to my knees laughing. You were on the beach, ripped your pants off, and you're wearing a Speedo. What was that all about?
3: Sun's out, buns out. If you're 41, you can't have fun, what are you doing with your life?
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3: Yeah, honestly, that I bought those pants on Amazon a couple years ago. I've done it a couple times, and it's kind of undefeated. So it's like, you know, when people see me, you know, they've been looking at me like, this is my arm growth for 15 years. Like, I'm real serious, and I'm going to beat up the camera and stuff. And people that know me in real life know that that's like a very, very minuscule part of me. The majority of me is goofy and doing dumb stuff. And as wild as I don't even have the drink to do this stuff.
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0: Tell me about Michael McDonald. I'm a huge Doobie Brothers fan, so how'd you get into it with him? Was that the first song that you did, and then everything came from that, or
2: I'd never met him before. The whole thing was, I tell you, this whole record just took on a life of its own. It was insane. I mean, by the time we'd finished the album and I turned it in to the label and it was done, my manager said to me, maybe Graf, if you could do a song with like Michael McDonald. And I went, well, it's weird that you say that, because we wrote the song 6 years ago called We Go Back. Me and Breland and Sam Sumser, Sean Small, the four of us wrote this song, which is kind of a yacht rock vibe, and, you know, 6 years ago. And when we wrote the song, we imagined Michael McDonald singing the chorus, and we wrote the chorus inspired by Michael McDonald melodically. Never in a million years thinking one day the song would find its way to Michael and he would end up singing the chorus of this song. So it was actually the very last song that we did for the record.
0: Really?
2: Yeah.
0: Oh, that's the cherry on top, let me tell you. My heart smiled so big when I heard that song start, and I was like, is this what I think it is? Yeah, it sure is.
2: Oh, great.
0: And it was just such a perfect song together.
2: Thank you.
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2: Okay, so talk to me about Crash My Playa. You've got it going on another year, another
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0: She's known for sharp, clever lyrics that feel both modern and classic country. 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
2: So when you're walking around experiencing life and the ups and downs and all of that, it seems like with Cloud 9, you're definitely on an up. Are you walking around just taking notes in your phone or something? How are you putting that together?
3: I am constantly overanalyzing everything that happens to me and every conversation I have, and I'm like literally listening for lyrics. I think my brain has like been trained to do that because some of my best songs, I think, have come from just like listening or what someone says to me or something. So yeah, my notes app is pretty full right now. I've made an agreement with myself that I won't write for the next album until this tour is over.
2: Really?
3: Yes. So I have a bunch of ideas that I'm not going to act upon yet until the tour is over, because with Am I Okay, I had most of Cloud 9 written, and I loved Am I Okay. I enjoyed that tour so much, but in the back of my head, it was like, I know the arena tour is happening next year. I know it's going to be Cloud 9. I know what it's going to look like. I know what the songs are going to be like. It's going to be pink, and it's almost like I couldn't fully be in the blue in my everyday life because I was so worried about the future. And now it's like I have a sold out arena tour, and I want to be like this is amazing, you know. I don't want to be like, oh well, what can I do next? Because I will do stuff next, of course. It's just banked until like I need to just like enjoy this and be in this and like take every show and just like be there fully and not worry about what's happening next, because I know whatever happens next will be amazing because I'm going to act upon all these ideas as soon as it's over.
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2: You've got people camping out, like old school camping out, in order to get tickets to your concerts, and then they're just selling out within seconds. 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
3: 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I think it makes me happy to see how much people care about coming to the show, because I think not only do they connect with the lyrics and it's like the soundtrack of their everyday lives, but they want to like experience it in person. I always say my fans and my concerts, even for me, like bring the album to life, because to sing these songs and these like words that like cut so deep, when you have a room full of 15,000 people singing with you, it like brings a new life to the songs. You know what I mean? Like, if we're in Medicine and there's 15,000 people feeling sassy, it's like, this is my like new favorite song. And if it's Wedding Dress and like you look around and you're not the only person crying, it like is like, wait, okay, I don't feel alone, and this is like actually super healing, and I love the song more now because I got to experience it live with a bunch of people who feel the same way as me.
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3: 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That's what I say.
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2: At this stage of your career, what feels more rewarding? Chart success, all the awards, or hearing fans tell you that one of your songs made a real difference in their life?
3: Man.
2: All important.
3: The last one, all important, but the last one's pretty awesome. Yeah. Some of the messages I get, or just being at shows and, you know, having people. I think this last tour we had, when we were in Europe, I think we had two people get engaged at shows during Next Thing You Know. And that, to me, is kind of like, all right, that's really cool that this very monumental moment in their life, they've chose to have this song and this night be a part of it. But then too, just like people telling stories about, you know, By Dirt kind of giving them a nudge to, you know, finally move out and find the property that they wanted to kind of start building their life on. And, that's as a songwriter, I think that one's always gonna be pretty rewarding.
2: Yeah, something that inspired them to get out there and take part of the American dream.
3: Absolutely.
2: Yeah.
3: And even like, you know, we just got to play with Brandon Lake a couple weekends ago, and he was kind of talking about, you know, how By Dirt, you know, when they were looking for property, that was one that they would always kind of go back to. So stories like that are just like, you know, especially when it comes from somebody that I admire as a songwriter and performer. Yeah. That's pretty cool.
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2: So Brandon Lake has so many inspirational messages, and I love that he is collabing with so many country artists right now and coming into the scene.
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2: What's it like working with him?
3: Man, he is, I mean, an amazing human. Man, just such a good dude. You know, it's cool to have another, you know, when I was out with him, we played together in Charlotte, and he had his fam out, so I got to meet them. And then able to take in the show, I think that was the thing that was really kind of crazy to me. It's like, you know, 1 second worship revival show, next second it's a country show, and then you're all of a sudden in the middle of a southern rock show. You're kind of just like, good night. But I mean, he's a crazy talented guy. But he's the one that I think before I left Charlotte, I was like, hey man, you know, I'm working on a new record right now, and I would love to get together and write with you and see if we could put something out together. So that's the that's who I'm kind of going for right now.
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24: A better life with Dr. Sanjay Gupta.
25: Imagine a best friend who is always available, never judges you, and never asks for anything in return. Sounds pretty good, right? Well, that's essentially the promise of AI companions, and some people think they could help solve the loneliness epidemic. But many experts think these non-human companions could actually make things worse. And here's why. Real connection does require real vulnerability. The risk that the other person might disagree with you or see you differently. AI often removes that risk entirely. As one MIT professor put it, AI offers connection without vulnerability, which can feel good in the moment, no doubt, but it doesn't really nourish you. AI has plenty of good uses. But it is no substitute for a deep, enduring, complicated friendship. So text your friend, call your mom, make some plans this weekend. I'm Dr. Sanjay Gupta, helping you live a better life.
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0: four tires, one hot dog, and a whole bunch of dread later, I am with you live on the air. My name's Justin. This is the Overnight Ride. At midnight this weekend, I'm driving home from dinner, and I blow a tire out. First tire blown ever. I've gotten nails in tires. I've had slow leaks. First time in my life, the thing just shredded on me. I had to pull over on the side of the highway. So I'm going home, and in Nashville, they're 65 and 40. I turn off of I-65 onto I-40, and I hear beep, beep, and my tire pressure thing goes off. I check it. It dropped a whole 20 PSI, and about 4 minutes later, there was zero PSI. So I have to pull over on this side of the road. The worst part is I am a half a mile from the parking lot here at work. If I would have made it, I would have left my car, dealt with it later. No, I'm on the side of the highway. So it's never happened to me before. Never had to change a tire. I'm like, all right, what do? I know I got a donut in the back. I go to get the donut. I take it out. I look at the tools that are provided in my Hyundai Sonata. They do not look sturdy. So I know in my insurance, I have roadside assistance. So I call. And I'm like, I don't want this guy to judge me. You know, I do know how to change a tire. I just don't feel safe on the side of the highway because people are blowing past me. And I know when the roadside comes, they put lights out, they put flares, et cetera, et cetera. But I still want to seem buff, seem like I'm prepared. So I call the guy, I say, hey, stuck on the side of the road. Hurt my back last week. Not sure if I can jack my car up. And there's a pause and he goes, oh, the tools they give you to jack the car up are crap anyway. I'll be there in 20 minutes. Thank you to him. He put his lights on, put the flares out, saved my tire. The thing is, I didn't have to lie. I didn't. Went to Costco the next day, had to buy four new tires, and got a $1.50 hot dog to make myself feel better.
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0: An emotional support hot dog. That is what I had to get over the weekend. My name's Justin. It's the overnight ride. Blew a tire out here in Nashville via a pothole. Went to Costco to get said tire replaced. 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And it kind of did soften the blow. But as I was eating it and waiting around, I had to eat slowly because it was going to take a while to replace all my tires. I had noticed something. Now, in Nashville over the weekend, if you're a college football fan, Ole Miss played Louisville here. Neutral site, Nissan Stadium where the Titans play. Big game, city is full. So I'm enjoying my hot dog slowly as I wait, and I notice a lot of Ole Miss fans are coming to Costco, specifically to the Costco Cafe. And they all have the $1.50 hot dog soda combo. I went, that's weird. And they're only coming in to eat, and then they're leaving. Like, we're cycling through people because I got time to kill. Are we tailgating games at Costco? They kind of have everything. This one sells beer. Are they coming in, getting their hot dog fix? Because there's not really a place to tailgate here in Nashville. Getting beer and then going to the game. This is genius. There's no cleanup. You don't have to satisfy everybody's needs because they have a full menu. And it's cheap. And it's delicious. The new trend in tailgating, which I saw with my own two eyes, is going to Costco before the game.
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20: Well, I told you, when I was in the fourth grade, my best friend Steve Cishon called me Speedy because it took me 22 minutes to run the mile.
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Shaboozy, cowgirl on the overnight ride. Looks like Luke Combs, not the only country star getting back into trading cards. Jason Aldean and his son Memphis. Well, Memphis is into Pokemon, and Jason has tagged along with him. Got back into sports cards. Jason pulled a $10,000 card. Insane.

Boys Low Cash at it again. Chris and Preston. Red flag, green flag. Few things they say are green flags. Cowboy boots at the pool. Losing your phone on the first day of vacation. And tequila shot before noon. When you're on vacation, there's truly no rules. It's new now from Low Cash. Talking about on the overnight ride.

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26: After more than 20 years of marriage, I can tell you this. Every couple fights. Among my friend group, I see what separates the strong relationships from the weak ones, and that isn't avoiding conflict. It's something therapists call emotional safety. Emotional safety means you can share your real feelings, even the hard ones, without fear of being attacked, dismissed, or rejected. When that's missing, you start walking on eggshells, hiding parts of yourself, and resentment starts to build up. So how do you cultivate emotional safety? One therapist put it simply, the only difference between the best and worst relationships is an ability to repair after a fight. Every repair starts with a conversation, trying to listen without blaming. Name what you are feeling instead of attacking. It's hard sometimes, and there is no shame in getting help from a therapist. I'm Dr. Sanjay Gupta, helping you live a better life.
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0: Okay, so it might be easy to win a Nobel Peace Prize. My name's Justin. It's the Overnight Ride. They released the finalists for this. And when I hear Nobel Peace Prize, I'm like, oh, the smartest people in the world. These are the smartest people in the world. Like, I would never think of these experiments unless I had a few drinks in me, which these all kind of sound like. The scientists had a few drinks in them. And they were like, let's try this out. And I'm looking through the finalists. It is stories we've talked about over the last year of the show. Like, the scientist who studied soil and buried 1,000 identical pairs of underwear in 25 countries, or the scientist who realized that cockroach milk has three times as much energy as cow's milk, or the people who realized there's a perfect way to blow your nose. But the one on here we didn't cover, which leads me to believe they may have been drinking when they decided to test this. The scientists who theorized and experimented multiple attempts to design a splash-free urinal. I'm looking through this. All of those things sound like these guys became doctors. They were burnt out from being doctors, went to their local bar, had a few drinks, looked at each other and said, cockroach milk? Burying underwear in countries? Splash-free urinal? So, this upcoming weekend, hang out with your friends. Throw some crazy ideas out there, because you may actually win a Nobel Peace Prize.
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19: Well, I told you when I was in the fourth grade, my best friend Steve Cishon called me Speedy because it took me 22 minutes to run the mile.
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Been 7 years since Rodney Atkins put out a new project. Back in May, he put out True South. And now we have this one. New now from Rodney Atkins. The years are short on the Overnight Ride. They're going.

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0: Whether it be in the garage after a couple beers, at a wedding, at a concert, at a football game, few things better than being with all your friends and singing a song you all know out loud. My name's Justin. This is the Overnight Ride. This past weekend, a very special one happened. Tennessee Volunteers football team, their fourth quarter song before the fourth quarter was Morgan Wallen's The Way I Talk. That was like middle of 2024. They had played it there since he had sold out the stadium. But now the Vols have switched to Dolly Parton. They now sing Tennessee Mountain Home before the fourth quarter. There's videos of it online. Truly special. Great way to honor Dolly. Of course, they have the stickers on their helmets. They had a little halftime show and pregame show. But before the fourth quarter, if you tune in this upcoming weekend to the Tennessee Volunteers, you'll hear some Dolly. You can sing it from your couch.
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Lainey Wilson, phone keys while it's on the overnight ride. She is back. 16th annual CMA Awards will be the host November 18th. First woman to solo host it twice. 2 years in a row. So good the first time, we're back again.

0: We've had Luke Bryan corn mazes. Last year we had Lainey Wilson. This year we are getting Dolly Parton corn mazes. I'm Justin. It's the overnight ride. The crazy part about this is they've been developing these designs for the past 3 years. And these are going to happen either way. But kind of a beautiful coincidence. 18 farms across the United States and Canada will feature Dolly corn maze designs. The Maze Incorporated says we are beyond humbled to honor Dolly's legacy, joining the world in mourning the passing of a true American treasure. Dolly's impact on the world and her love for farming is immeasurable. Now, here's the cool part about this. If you do attend one of these 18 corn mazes, you can find them all online. Portions of the proceeds, when you pay admission, will go to Dolly's Imagination Library, which, of course, donates books to kids for free. Over 300 million books have been donated, so you can have some fun, give back, and honor Dolly at the same time.
1: Be right back.
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0: Tucker Wetmore getting ready to go out on tour with Brooks and Dunn, which means over the next couple months, we're going to have some excellent, and I mean excellent, Tucker Wetmore social media comments of the night. So we'll do one right now in honor of that from Paris. She commented on his latest photo. Blessed my eyes for the week. Kissy face. Here's Tuck and Brunette.
1: Lord knows I got a time, and there's a few in here tonight. Well, I've learned my lesson too many times. Blows like you put me through hell and I.

0: going to read you this number, and it's going to blow your mind. My name's Justin. It's the Overnight Ride. A couple months ago here in Nashville, Alan Jackson performed his final concert. Last call, one more for the road. The finale, and everybody stopped by. Luke Combs, George Strait, Eric Church, Riley Green, Cody Johnson. Did I say George Strait? George Strait, Carrie Underwood, Lainey Wilson, whole bunch of people. Now, I believe it's still streaming on Peacock. The TV special will air by the end of this year. This is one night here in Nashville, Nissan Stadium, where the Titans play. Guess how much money? $34.729 million, which makes it the highest grossing concert in history. One night. Some people do two nights and they make that money. One night, Alan Jackson, money wise, the biggest concert ever.
1: The Overnight Ride. The Overnight Ride. 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

0: Kincaid and Dallas.
1: Normally, Dallas hears these things. Oh, this animal's just misunderstood. I want to be friends with it. I'll tame the shrew.
2: When I saw this video, I was like, it's like the Tasmanian devil.
1: There's an unidentified animal that has attacked at least three people in Lebanon, New Hampshire, since the 30th of last month, displaying what authorities say unusually aggressive behavior toward people. Wouldn't that be rabies?
2: Yeah, you would think, and especially if it's out during the daytime.
1: Because they usually are nocturnal creatures.
2: Right.
1: The police there say that it may have been a gray fox or a fisher cat. What's a fisher cat?
2: I have no idea.
1: Interesting.
2: A fisher?
1: A fisher,
2: C-A-T?
1: Residents say residents are being urged to stay alert. The animal may carry rabies. Well, yeah, here's
2: the... Oh, wow.
1: What, you looking at the fisher cat?
2: Yes. Is that what you're looking at, Lauren?
3: I'm looking at the video of the attack happening. This thing is crazy.
2: Yeah. Here, I got to tell you, it may be a fisher cat. Wow.
3: What's a fisher cat?
2: Look it up. Look at the picture of the fisher cat.
1: Dallas, I'm driving.
2: Well,
1: what's it look like?
2: It's a mammal.
3: Wow.
2: Yeah.
1: It's a mammal. Dallas.
2: It looks like a beaver with a bear's head.
3: It does. It looks like a baby bear, so a cub mixed with a beaver.
2: Yeah, like a beaver body and a bear head.
3: I didn't realize this was a thing.
1: I want to give it a hug and look into its eyes and say, you don't have rabies, you're just upset. Here's the news report.
4: Going viral today, an aggressive mystery animal on the loose in New Hampshire. Authorities say it's gone after multiple people in recent days. They still aren't sure what it is. At least three attacks have been reported since August 30th. Lebanon police releasing this video of the animal assaulting two people as they get out of a U-Haul. Investigators believe it may be a gray fox or a fisher cat, which is part of the weasel family. No confirmation has been made. Officials say the animal could pose a rabies risk.
1: Can we just go back to the U-Haul?
2: I swear, I think it's a fisher cat. Now that I've seen the picture of the fisher cat, that's what it looks like.
1: Okay.
3: And the fisher cat's really cute.
1: Back to the U-Haul. These poor people, you know, every time you drive a U-Haul, you're exhausted.
2: Yes.
1: So to get out of the U-Haul,
2: And then try to get away from that.
1: You get out of the U-Haul and an animal attacks you. That would be the last thing I ever expected.
3: I shared the video on our Kincaid and Dallas Facebook page. And knowing that the two people in the video are completely fine, it's actually a really funny video. Because, they're getting out of the U-Haul. They look exhausted.
2: It looks like they're trying to put out, like, a stomp out a fire.
3: Yeah, then here comes this little crazy thing just running up to
1: there
3: them.
1: There it is. That sound of the animal. That's it. I feel bad for the U-Haul people.
3: Yeah.
1: You're exhausted. You've been moving all day. Moving furniture, putting it in a U-Haul, and then you're exhausted from the move. Hey, go ahead and drive the 4 hours to your next destination.
2: It's a crazy looking little thing.
1: That's awful. But Dallas, you don't think this is a situation where you can just give it a hug and, oh, I can tell. I'll feel its hot breath on my chin. I'll know whether it's rabies or not.
2: He needed a treat. I would have had a treat for him.
1: A U-Haul treat?
2: Yes.
1: U-Haul granola available in stores everywhere.
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2: Good morning and
3: my
2: welcome.
3: Goodness.
2: Welcome. It is a very Monday feeling Tuesday. Hope you had a good weekend. It is now the 8th of September. Good morning and welcome. We are all here today. I always, when we get off a weekend like this, I'm always excited that Lauren made it with all the travel you do. I'm so amazed that you got here in time. Yeah.
3: See, no, I'm pretty responsible when I come back. Like, I made sure I had an early enough flight yesterday. I got back to town around, like, 2 p.m. because I knew I wanted some time to rest and get myself together before getting together for the week. But I had the best weekend ever.
2: Good.
3: Oh, I had so much fun. It was one of those weekends. I went to the beach with my parents and my dog. She's up there with them right now. And it was one of those days where I looked around and I said, you're going to remember this day and be talking about this day 20, 30 years from now. It was just one of those days. So I made sure to take lots of pictures and videos, and we just had the best day ever.
4: I love seeing Zai on the beach. It was so, I was like, oh my gosh, look at that doggy.
3: She had the best time ever. So we've taken her to the beach a couple other times. Before, but she's usually kind of scared of the sound of the waves and the waves crashing and everything like that.
4: Well, she was all into it.
3: This time she ran right into it, so much so that she was even an independent girly and went in by herself while I was sitting there watching her, and a wave went over her and she tumbled. You know, like when you get like kind of tumbled up by a wave, and she and I went into full mama mode. I jumped up because I thought she was going to get sucked out to sea. So I was like, Zion! And I just jumped up and she came out with her tail between her legs and then sat underneath the umbrella and said, okay, that's enough ocean for me today.
4: All I could think about was, oh my God, don't let her go too far. A shark might get her and I would absolutely
2: listen,
4: die.
2: I know.
4: I was like, don't let her go too far,
3: no.
4: Lauren.
3: No, Lauren's she wasn't
2: dog,
3: that far.
2: Lauren's dog could take any shark.
3: She could.
2: Zai's
3: got jaws just like it's a shark.
2: I completely agree.
4: Oh.
2: Good. I'm glad you had a good weekend. I was living vicariously through you.
3: Oh, it was the best.
2: I literally did just running around, getting stuff done and some stuff for the show. Yeah, I did work stuff a little bit and it was fun. Hung out with the kids, played endless video game with the kids. We went outside, played outside. It was a good week. It was a good, well-rounded, get stuff done slash fun weekend for me.
4: Yeah, that's the kind I had. I started mine off in Montgomery on Friday.
2: And you saw your nephew play.
4: Yes,
2: Gage, right?
4: Yes, yeah. I went and watched him play football, high school football. So That was pretty awesome. That was a highlight of my weekend.
2: What was it like being back home Friday Night Lights?
4: It was great.
2: Yeah.
4: It was great. And they won like 56-7.
3: Ooh,
2: good.
3: Yeah. Good. Smackdown.
4: Yeah. It
2: it's
4: was.
2: Always good when the family member you see play sports, like their team wins. It's awkward when you go, oh,
4: it was great. Awesome. That and buying new shirts, that was a holiday or the highlight of my my holiday weekend.
2: Let me, and we'll have a fashion show for you later on. We'll have a video for you posted. Dallas comes in here. I thought she maybe got three shirts. She got an entire week's worth of Kincaid button-down shirts.
3: And they look great. These shirts are going to compliment you so well. They are very Kincaid.
4: Okay.
2: And the best part is what she spent on these shirts.
4: So there is a Dillard's outlet in Montgomery that is amazing.
3: Love a Dillard.
4: And
2: say that.
4: Those shirts were $89 originally. I gave $3 for them because they're getting rid of all their summer stuff.
3: Wow.
4: He got six new shirts for less than $20.
3: What a deal.
2: My favorite thing is that you spent money on shirts the same way I do, so it met my sensibilities.
4: Yes.
2: You know what I mean? I'm not offended.
4: He doesn't spend a lot of money. Okay, but let me tell you So we walk in.
2: Yes.
4: And I was like, ooh, something's off in here. What's going on? The air was out.
3: Oh,
4: okay.
3: No.
4: Well, let me tell you something. Friday in Montgomery, Alabama, the high was like 98.
3: Sheesh.
4: It was so hot in there. And my brother's like, I can't take it. I can't take it. I can't stay in here. And I said, we have to stay long enough for me to get Kincaid some shirts.
3: Did they at least have like doors propped open? Anything to kind of get some air flowing? Oh, wow.
4: Nothing. That? I felt so sorry for those people working in there. Oh, my God. It was so hot. Every like coat hanger, you know, hanger you touched, it was everything was sticky and sweaty.
3: Oh, not sweaty clothes.
4: Oh, it was gross. But anyways, I stayed long enough to get you those six shirts.
2: The fact that you would subject yourself to a sauna shopping experience.
4: Yes, it was sauna. And I didn't even make it to the ladies department.
3: Thank you for your service, Dallas.
2: Dallas, thank you for not shopping for me in the ladies department.
4: You're welcome.
2: I appreciate that. Thank you.
4: You
2: for spending $3 for six shirts.
4: No, I spent $3 each.
2: Each for six shirts. Thank you. That's what I meant to say.
4: Yeah.
2: Thank you for sweating. Thank you for going in that place. Thank you for letting your brother abandon you in that hot place.
4: They left me. They went back out to the car.
2: Yep.
4: I said, well, I'm going to get these. I'm going to stand in line because the line was a mile long because people shop there so much.
2: I'm sure.
4: I waited.
2: I'm sure they could attract where you were in the store because the trail of boob sweat was very...
4: Oh, my God. Uh-huh. It was pouring out my shirt.
2: Sure it was. Oof. Dallas, hold on. Let me feel my shirts. Hold on. Yeah, there's still. Now I know what you use to clean up. Thank you, Dallas. I love and appreciate. That's love right there. When you find someone in your life who's willing to get sweaty to buy you $3 shirts, that is love right there. Well, we missed you terribly. Hope you had a good weekend. We're very excited to be back this morning. We got a lot going on. What an interesting week we have on the show. A very short but interesting week.
3: Yeah.
2: I mean, wow. It's going to be... Kane Brown's going to be on the show this week.
3: I know. And then we end the week with a big concert Brooks that we're all going to. Oh, I'm excited.
2: Woo! It's going to be fun. It's going to be a fun week.
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4: 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Every morning.
2: Good morning. Thanks for being here. I'm sure, Dallas, the dish is overflowing.
4: It is indeed. Lainey Wilson made a big announcement this weekend. And Lord, if you listen to Morgan Wallen at work, it's not good for you. I'll explain coming up. I know. I read this story and I went, what? Yep. I'll tell you all about it, how it's bad for you to listen to Morgan Wallen.

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3: The highlight of my weekend took place Friday at Costco.
4: I'm not surprised at all.
3: Mm-hmm. And it was Saturday morning. It was Saturday. It wasn't Friday. I'm going to be correct here. It was Saturday morning when I had a surprise breakfast with somebody I'd never met before.
4: Okay.
3: And his wife. Let me tell you what happened. It's really interesting. Hang on.

0: and Kate in Dallas.
1: All right, tell me something about New Girl stuff.
2: All right,
1: what's going on?
2: Put down the books, ladies, because there's a New Girl's Night trend taking over, and it involves drafting hot football players. So according to Yahoo, all women's fantasy football leagues are exploding in popularity, with more and more women creating leagues made up entirely of friends, co-workers, and fellow football fans.
3: Wow.
2: In fact, the percentage of fantasy football players who are women nearly doubled in recent years.
1: That does not surprise me at all.
2: I played it last year with my girlfriends, and we had the best time ever. One woman in California started an all-female league after years of helping her husband host his fantasy draft parties. Now they hold separate draft events at the same venue, and she says that her league is definitely more fun and complete with friendship bracelets, tiaras, and championship sashes for the winners. Yeah, I don't know a men's league that has any of that. That's not fun.
1: I think the guys are so competitive, they get so mad at each other. It's like a sport to them.
2: I have had fantasy football ruin many Sundays in my household because Clay player got injured or he benched the wrong person that week. Oh my goodness. The way that it can really determine the mood in the house on Sunday is insane. It is absolutely insane. Meanwhile, me and my girlfriends, we're just
1: having fun.
2: Did you see how hot Jalen Hurts looked out there today? I'm so happy he played. Well, good for you, girl. You look so amused, Kincaid.
1: But I don't even know what you're talking about.
2: I'd love to hear from the ladies if you're in a fantasy football league. And if you're not in one and you like sports, or even if you don't, it's just fun to draft and have fun.
1: Absolutely.
2: Don't let it ruin your Sundays like it does in my house sometimes.
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5: Kincaid.
3: How do you think Are You Smarter is going to go this morning? We're coming off a holiday weekend.
1: I don't know. You had a hot dog for breakfast. I'm not sure how big your brain's
2: going. Yeah.
3: That was the other day.
2: It lingers, though.
1: Do you know how long a weenie stays in your system?
3: Save that. Second one in the morning.
1: I'm just telling you.
3: We need a player this morning. It should be you. We'd love to.

0: Are you smarter than Kincaid?
1: We'll find out. Welcome, Eric. How are you this morning?
2: I'm doing outstanding, and you?
1: We're doing great. Eric, what do you do to make all your money? What has you up?
2: I'm an industrial maintenance manager.
1: Industrial maintenance manager. What do you think, then, this could be related to what Eric does for a living, what Dallas said this morning in her dish about the music of Morgan Wallen being distracted on the job? What do you think of this?
2: We don't allow music at our plant just because it does create a distraction.
1: Interesting.
3: That is so interesting.
1: Music at all in the plant. All right, Eric, I'm going to leave the room. There'll be 5 questions. You have 6 seconds to answer each one. Lauren assumes the controls. I'm wearing jorts. BRB.
3: My Lord.
4: I don't know. I kind of have it together this morning.
3: TTYL.
4: With my patter. I don't know.
3: Yeah. Okay. All right. Okay, Eric, here we go. Question number one. In automotive terminology, what does VIN stand for? VIN.
2: Vehicle inspection number.
3: I'm sorry, vehicle what? Okay.
2: Vehicle inspection number.
3: All right. Question number two. What ratings guide for restaurants was created by a tire company?
2: The health score? I don't know.
3: Okay. Question number three. What precious gemstone associated with wisdom, loyalty, and royalty is the birthstone of September?
2: I don't know birthstones.
3: Okay. Question number four. What plant hormone is primarily responsible for fruit ripening and is unusual because it exists as a gas?
2: No clue.
3: Okay. And question number five. Which two countries share the longest international land border in the world?
2: America and Canada.
3: All right. Let's get Kincaid back in here.
4: Looks very pensive in here. Why does it look so pensive?
3: I don't know.
5: Questions.
3: Yeah.
4: I'm angry.
3: Question number one, Kincaid.
6: Yes.
3: In automotive terminology, what does VIN stand for?
1: Vehicle identification number.
3: That is correct. Eric said inspection.
1: Oh,
3: you were so close.
1: Eric.
3: So close. Question number two, what ratings guide for restaurants was created by a tire company?
1: Michelin.
3: That is correct. Yes, the Michelin guide.
1: Surely to drive tire sales.
3: Question number three, what precious gemstone associated with wisdom, loyalty, and royalty is the birthstone of September?
1: Ruby?
3: No.
1: Emerald.
3: That's July. That's May.
1: Brimstone.
3: Sapphire.
1: I didn't know that.
3: Sapphire. Question number four, what plant hormone is primarily responsible for fruit ripening and is unusual because it exists as a gas?
1: Estrogen.
3: Estrogen.
1: I don't know.
3: Start with an E. That's pretty close.
1: Ethanol.
3: Well,
1: was it really ethanol?
3: I thought
1: ethanol was a man-made thing.
3: E-T-H-Y-L-E-N-E. So not ethanol, but ethylene.
1: Oh.
3: Is the gas.
1: I knew her from when I worked at the home.
3: And question number five, I'll double check that. But
1: okay.
3: And question number five, which two countries share the longest international land border in the world?
1: Russia and China?
3: No. Canada and the United States.
1: I was going to guess that, but it felt like it was too simple.
3: Yeah.
1: Good question.
3: Eric did get that one right.
1: Eric.
3: Yes.
1: Right.
3: Eric, you did get it right, but Kincaid got more. I am so sorry.
1: I'm sorry,
3: but
1: Eric.
3: Today you are not smarter. But thank you so much for playing.
5: Thank you.
1: Eric, thank you. Please, no music in the plant. Thank you. He gets to work and we just get cut off. No more listening to us this morning. Wow. Those are good questions, Dallas.
3: Well, thanks.
1: We always love seeing messages from you as to how you did this morning with the questions. What did you get? I'm sure there were some 5 out of 5s. So we're screaming. I can't believe they didn't know it. Who doesn't know ethylene? What was that again?
5: Ethylene, yeah.
3: Yeah.
1: Evelyn? Okay.
3: No,
5: ethylene. Okay. She sounds like Ethel's like hotter sister.
1: Is it a chemical? Is it a gas or a baby?
3: Ethylene gas, I guess, is how you say it.
1: Well, it's now a baby name. Good job.
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1: Kincaid and Dallas.
2: All right, here we go. It's Kincaid and Dallas. This is interesting. They unearthed this. These are things you hadn't thought about in a while. Things that were supposed to be huge and totally flop. BuzzFeed shared this list initially. Okay, I don't know how to pronounce this, but ephemeral tattoos. Those are tattoos that were meant to fade after 9 months or so.
3: Oh, they flopped?
2: I don't know. Ephemeral?
4: I don't remember that.
2: Sounds like an elder name. Sounds like she's friends with Doris. My mother-in-law went all in on this. Bought a brand new TV. 3D TVs.
4: Oh, I remember that. I thought they would like give you a headache.
2: Because you had to wear the glasses. That's the most annoying thing.
4: It's who wants to wear glasses all day long in that house to watch TV?
3: I don't even like to go to 3D movies for that.
4: Why do I want the news in 3D?
3: Exactly.
2: Think back in the day. Google Plus, that was supposed to take over everything. That was going to be the next social network that just, and it fell on its butt. The Segway, other than Paul Blart, Mall Cop, they did away with the Segway. That's gone. You can't buy it.
3: Yeah, I rode one of those one time. I got to tell you, it was hard. It was very hard.
4: I take a lot of core strength.
3: It does. The cop was teaching me, and of course, you know me. I said, hey, can I ride that? And
2: save that.
4: So why was Paul Blart, Mall Cop, so fat then?
2: Please.
4: Listen, he calls himself that in the movie. It's like one of the main plots of the movie.
2: The year is 26. Please, Lauren, chungus.
4: Why is he so chungus?
2: I don't know.
3: But it was very hard to ride.
2: Crystal Pepsi back in the day.
3: Oh,
2: that was,
3: Lord.
2: That was supposed to
4: Sounds
2: take
4: like
2: over.
4: Sounds like a drug. I'm on that crystal meth.
2: Yeah, I know. Seriously, we need
3: you know
2: a little
3: what?
2: Help.
3: I wonder if that's what happened. Like, crystal meth came out about that time, and everybody was talking about it, and they were like, Lord, crystal Pepsi, crystal meth.
2: It's a
3: bad look.
2: And then Zima.
4: What?
3: I loved Zima.
2: Thank you.
3: I loved it.
2: Thank you.
3: I loved it.
4: Lauren. What is Zima?
3: Oh, my Lord.
2: Lauren.
3: It was this malt liquor beverage that was so stinking good.
2: Girl, you don't
3: and
2: even know.
3: And it would
2: know.
3: Get you, two of them babies would get you a buzz like you would not believe.
2: It was good.
4: Oh, like a
3: Zima
4: four
3: days.
2: I didn't mean it. Sorry. You reminded me of something. And this is the last conversation I had with Aaron before bed last night. I need you to tell me if this is real because my wife swore she saw this in the liquor aisle at the grocery store.
4: Okay.
2: But if this is not real, I'm going to cry because she sold me on it and I want to go to the store after work today and buy this for the weekend. And if
4: it
2: doesn't, she says that there are in cans, not Bloody Mary mix, but full on pour it, drink it, Bloody Mary.
3: Yes, there are.
2: What?
4: They also have espresso martinis like that too, just in a full on can.
3: Yeah, you can buy most any kind of specialty drink, like a lemon drop, all that kind of stuff. It's not as good as making one.
4: Yes, it's not as good, but it's still there.
2: No, you don't understand what you did. I've got a whole plan. If that is real, I'm going to go and make sure. If that, I don't believe you. If that is real.
3: Let me find the brand for you.
2: If that is, please. If that is real, I'm getting the six pack. This is on the six packs?
3: Mm-hmm.
2: Okay.
3: I think so.
2: I'm getting the six pack, okay? If that's real. I love the kind of bloodies that are a meal. I'm going right to the seafood section. I'm getting seven jumbo shrimp and I'm going to get the wooden skewer.
4: So you basically have like a shrimp cocktail.
2: No. I'm getting a beef stick. And it might even get like a pork shoulder.
4: I'm not a Bloody Mary fan.
2: And, girl, the bloodies that have like it becomes like a full on meal.
4: I see people get those at the restaurants for brunch, and it's got like the bacon falling out of it. It's too much going
3: There's
4: on.
3: There's a
4: me.
3: Lot going on.
2: No,
3: I'm
2: when
3: looking
2: they,
3: for a brand.
2: When it's a meal, seriously, please, I need a brand.
3: But I'm
2: the
3: looking,
2: fact that this is
3: I'm
2: real.
3: Looking, I'm looking.
2: I don't care. I'll find it.
3: Yeah, I know it's out there.
4: Yeah,
3: I know they make them.
4: You can also get canned espresso martinis.
3: Yeah.
2: Message coming in. Y'all brought back a memory this morning. Oh, of course you were 15. I was 15 drinking Zima, so we put Jolly Ranchers in them. I remember people did that.
3: Yes. Oh, my God. A green Jolly Rancher in a Zima was
2: Please,
3: unbelievable.
2: Listen to my words. Please drink responsibly and in the right age. Thank you.
4: Yeah. Jolly Ranchers used to break my teeth, or it'd feel like they would break
3: my
4: teeth.
3: You had to suck on them, not bite them.
4: No, but still they would then get kind of stuck
2: Don't
4: to your
2: that.
4: Teeth and you'd have to try to like peel it off and you're like, did I just chip a tooth?
2: Hey, y'all, good morning. They have canned White Russians too. Oh,
3: yes,
2: no.
3: I've seen those, yeah.
2: Okay, I have a question. Do they have like a variety pack where you can get one of each?
3: I haven't seen a variety pack.
4: Yeah, neither have I.
3: Yeah.
2: I need this.
4: But we can create that.
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3: Kincaid and Dallas. Every Kincaid morning. Dallas,
2: next, but wait, there's no doubt that you saw the picture over the weekend. But do you know the backstory about the flight that had to be diverted to Baltimore because of the passenger that they needed to use the duct tape on to secure him to his seat? Tell you all the details I know coming up next, Dallas.
3: Speaking of planes and airports, there's a report that came out from the TSA, and I got to tell you, Kincaid and I both were about to do backflips until we found out all the red tape you have to go through to get this done.
4: Yeah, when I saw this story, I said, oh, this is so you.
3: Oh, I'll tell you what it is. Lauren.
4: All right, well, if you're ever in a crash, I have a heads up from law enforcement about a tow truck scam that's going around.
2: Awesome. Great. Mm-hmm. Be aware.
3: Toe jam scam.
2: Dallas, when you say that,

0: school year. It was summer and we had the house until the lease wasn't up yet. So I still had the spot. It was still legally, that spot was still legally to me.
1: But you weren't actually living there. You just used the spot so that you could go.
0: Yes, I was up there visiting friends and everything like that. I slept at the house at nighttime because we still had the house. Woke up the next morning.
1: What were you wearing to bed?
0: Just normal pajamas.
1: Woke up the next morning
0: and my car was gone. I thought it was stolen. I thought somebody had literally stolen it. But it did kind of get stolen because the tow truck took it.
1: Yep.
0: And I had to call around. I finally found it at one place. And they said, oh, no, you were parked illegally. No, I wasn't. I had the pass. And that was my spot that I parked in all year long. And then we went back and forth. And they basically said, you're not going to take us to court over $250. You either pay the $250 to get your car or we'll just let it sit here.
1: You paid?
0: Wow. So we paid, of course.
1: That's a shakedown.
0: But that's what it's like, a little mafia thing, because they're right. We're not going to spend thousands of dollars to go to court over $250.
2: I've got your vehicle here.
0: So police are just warning that if you are in a crash and a random tow truck comes up, just wait and see if that's an actual real company. Usually they don't just randomly just show up on
1: the spot.
0: You're not
1: going to do that because you're going to be like, oh my, you're going to be like, adrenaline.
0: Exactly.
1: That's how they get you. That's awful.
3: I mean, if somebody shows up, they've got a tow truck, you're automatically going to think, well, I guess that's my tow truck.
1: I hate these people. I wish hemorrhoids on all of them.
0: Me too.
3: Big ones that never shrink.
1: Mm-hmm.
0: Ooh, yeah.
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1: Okay, listen to the emotion here for the tease for My Little Secret.
22: I haven't been able to sleep really well and just kind of don't know what to do with that information.
1: I'll give you a little bit more. He overheard something that he was never meant to hear, and now it's changing him.
3: It's the worst.
1: Yeah, there's a lot here. My Little Secret's coming up in a matter of

0: It's Kincaid in Dallas. Interesting story here. An interior designer is suing a Texas oil billionaire. His name is Sid Bass, and his new wife claiming he abandoned financial commitments made during their decade-long relationship. This is Una Spur. She's 64, alleges that she gave up her career back in 2014 after Bass promised they would build their lives together. She managed his Upper East Side properties, wore a 25-carat diamond, and was introduced publicly to people as his wife and partner. After Bass, who's now 84 years old, was diagnosed with Parkinson's, he allegedly ended the relationship and married this other woman. Spur claims that Bass verbally promised $50 million, a New York home, additional property, and care for her mother. Offers, she says, were later drastically reduced. Her attorney called it a case about broken promises and is seeking $400 million. Now, my guess is this man's elderly.
1: Yeah.
0: He probably doesn't want to go through a trial, which is public and embarrassing.
1: Mm-hmm.
0: Do you think he'll settle for?
1: Yes. Not for $400 million.
0: Yeah, but pennies on the millions, probably.
1: But what, there was nothing in writing.
0: I don't know that. You know, verbal assurances.
2: And what did she call it? Because that's what the Netflix show is going to be called. A Case About Broken Promises.
0: Yes.
1: Yeah.
0: Yep.
2: What a line.
0: I'm going to follow this one. This will be interesting. I'm guessing they'll settle.
1: That man's 85.
0: Maybe. He just wants to sit there in court.
1: Yeah.
0: I don't know.
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4: Kincaid and Dallas. Mornings.
0: Good morning, and thanks for being here. I'm sure, Dallas, the dish is overflowing.
1: It is indeed. Lainey Wilson made a big announcement this weekend. And Lord, if you listen to Morgan Wallen at work, it's not good for you. I'll explain coming up. I know, I read this story and I went, what? Yep, I'll tell you all about it, how it's bad for you to listen to Morgan Wallen.

0: Alice's Dish.
1: Lainey Wilson will host the Country Music Awards coming up for the third year in a row. Now, this makes the marks the 60th anniversary of the CMAs. And like I said, this will make the third year in a row for her. November 18th. I feel like that's late for the CMAs.
2: Doesn't it feel late? Yeah.
1: No, it's usually like the first or second week, but it's November 18th. She was on game day over the weekend at the LSU game, and she made the big announcement that she would be back for a third year in a row.
3: Good for her.
1: A new study reveals Morgan Wallen's song Smile is the worst song for workplace productivity.
4: Why?
1: Scoring an 83.78 on researchers' distraction metrics. I had no idea anything like that existed.
2: It distracts you. Now, do we have a breakdown of male versus female? Because I would imagine Riley Green for females. I wouldn't want my anesthesiologist, like when The Worst Way came out, I wouldn't want my female anesthesiologist, like, oh my.
3: Well, Smile's kind of a slow song. They're saying that's distracting. Well, you would think it would be like a high up, like, let's dance type of song.
1: Okay, so the study analyzed 100 of Billboard's most streamed songs, ranking them by tempo, loudness, and danceability. The benchmark for ideal focus music was set at 120 beats per minute, 15 decibels, and 50% danceability. Despite its laid-back, reflective tone, Smile ranked most distracting. Wallen's Just In Case landed at number 2.
2: Okay, if you're forklift certified, I have to know if you've been told by the boss, hey, listen. We're adding this to the guidelines. This can't be heard.
1: It's so crazy.
3: No,
1: okay, so Billie Eilish is 3, Alex Warren is 4, and then Hudson Westbrook rounded out the top 5.
3: Do you think it's because they're so catchy, the songs get stuck in your head? Because they are earworms, those songs.
1: He appeared 10 times across the 98 ranked tracks, making him the study's most prominent artist.
2: Are we sure we hadn't been had by AI? This sounds
1: Isn't
2: like a very AI
1: crazy?
2: Thing to say.
3: Wallen, bad for work.
2: Yeah. It sounds like a campaign.
1: A political ad. It's so crazy. American Airlines renumbered their daily flights from Dallas to Nashville in honor of Dolly. It's currently known as Flight 1396. It's going to be changed to Flight 925.
2: I like it.
1: The change takes effect in March of next year. Hopefully by then, the Nashville airport will be renamed the Dolly International. So something to look forward to if you're on that flight. Gary Oldman claims the search for the next James Bond is over. He was on a morning show in Canada, and he said that producers have made their decision, but they have not announced it yet. I am dying to know who this is.
3: Want to make a bet?
1: Who do you think?
3: I think it's going to be Jacob Elordi. He's like the new hot up-and-coming
1: That is true.
3: Actor. He's currently dating Kendall Jenner. He's just got that look, that style to him. I think it's going to be him.
2: Lauren, what would you do if it was Harry Styles?
3: Oh, my God. He'd be amazing.
1: And our guy that we love from Pawn Stars, Rick Harrison. I thought he was older than 61, but he's only 61 years old. He went to the hospital for what was to be just a simple procedure. He was supposed to get, like, you know, a stent or something very minor. Well, during evaluation, doctors determined that a bypass was necessary to restore proper blood flow. The surgery was urgent. It was successfully completed, and he's now in the recovery phase.
2: Could you imagine the irony if he needed a quadruple bypass and the doctor said, Rick, best I can do is 2.
1: Hey, it's possible.
2: Hey, Marcus, that's the promo.
1: I'm Dallas, and that's the dish.
2: Thank you. Appreciate you.
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2: When we get back. Oh, Lauren, we got to talk about what happened in the game yesterday.
3: The game last night? Yeah, the big FSU-SMU game. Yeah.
2: What a mess. Imagine, especially if you traveled to be at that game.
3: That's all I could think about. I was like, imagine those people who bought tickets and now it's a two-hour delay because of a power outage.
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1: Yeah, yeah, yeah. In Dallas every morning.
2: College football just got underway. I can't imagine that game. How many people do you think were at that game, Lauren, last night when the power went out?
3: Oh, I mean, it was at FSU Stadium. How many people does that stadium hold? It was packed.
4: Probably
3: 30,000.
4: Yeah.
3: Maybe. Probably more, actually.
4: Yeah, probably so. I don't know. Let's see.
3: Let me see. Let's
2: and the lights go out at the stadium, and everyone's just waiting. Oh, certainly it'll turn back on. Oh, certainly someone will pedal faster to make the lights work again. And then what, 2 hours before they finally did?
3: It's 67,000 people were there.
4: Somebody said, pay your power bill.
2: Yeah,
4: well, I was going to say 100 grand. I didn't know what it
3: It was because it somebody right before the game had smashed into the
2: transformer.
3: Outside of the stadium. Yeah, there's pictures and everything of it.
2: And they used like jumper cables to temporarily fix it or something.
3: Well, so they were able to get the power back on.
2: Chewing gum and jumper cables.
3: Zip ties and duct tape. That's what they did.
2: That was the name of our morning show for 6 seconds until they decided to change it. But yeah, so it went out. Also, I almost said what inning were they in?
3: It was right when the game started, like right when they were running out of the tunnel. So it happened right in the beginning of everything.
4: Yeah, they were supposed to start at like 7:15, and the lights went out at 7:29. They didn't start till 9:15.
3: And they were only able to get the lights partially back on. Mm-hmm. There was no screen. There was no, like, the coach couldn't communicate with the players on the field via microphone in the ear. There was no iPads.
4: It was
3: an old traditional game.
2: Is it true that the only music that could be heard in the stadium was this for 2 hours? Everyone was waiting.
4: Everybody was on hold.
2: Yeah, just literally on hold. So they're there for 2 hours. I can't imagine. Obviously, I mean, how long would you give it before you go, no, we're going to get out of here. This is a mess.
3: Oh, if I was a student, I might have left just because I live right down the road. Yeah. But if I traveled there and
4: I took... you know some people did.
3: Oh, absolutely. They probably took Tuesday off knowing that they're going to be at the game Monday night. I would have waited it out.
2: Because you already paid a lot of money.
3: You've already committed. You're already
2: there.
3: Like,
2: I won't leave until they kick me out.
3: Hey, YOLO. You know what? This is a once-in-a-lifetime thing. Just ride it out.
2: Have y'all ever been anywhere where the power went out like that? I was at a restaurant with my wife one time, and the power went out, and immediately, they've had this happen before. They immediately said, we're going to finish making anything that you had ordered, but we're not going to take any new orders. Furthermore, we need to take your credit card out. We need to write your credit card number down.
3: Oh, wow.
2: Mm-hmm.
4: Okay, at this point, I would have let you go home.
3: Yeah.
4: And not. Are you kidding me?
3: That's a lot of work.
4: I was at
2: a steakhouse in Manhattan when the power went out randomly because somebody had hit a transformer, hit a power pole. And so, or something. And so anyway, and this we've had this happen. We got a lot of people who walked out on the bill. That's why a lot of people are angry. Like, I'm not going to give you my credit card number. What? No, I don't know what you're going to charge me. I'm not going to sign on that. But yet they did. So that's what they did. And they said, we're going to finish cooking what you ordered, but we're not going to make anything else for you.
3: Yeah. Well, I mean, yeah. I mean, what else are you really going to do in that moment?
4: Yeah.
3: But then I would have been worried about the food. Like, how are you going to keep cooking even though there's no electricity?
2: The quality.
3: Yeah. What's the quality going to be? Am I going to get undercooked meat?
2: And we'd only gotten through the appetizer part of it. So it's like, okay, well, we're going to go. Like, we can probably make your... They said, we can probably make your steak. I'm like, it's not going
4: to
2: be as good in the dark.
4: No, I don't need a probably when it comes to steak.
3: Yeah. Uh-uh.
4: You're either going to make it or not.
3: I'd like my steak to have some electricity cooking to it,
4: please. No kidding.
2: Some light. So we paid the, you know, whatever the appetizer was and the two drinks we had, and we laughed. Well, we wrote down our credit card number.
4: Oh my God.
3: Did you get charged more or was it trustworthy?
2: You know, I realized I forgot because we were, you know, in the dark, I forgot I hadn't tipped them. But whatever.
3: It's okay. It's for the inconvenience.
2: Extenuating circumstances. Dallas, where were you when the power went out? Like a public place? You never had it happen?
4: I don't think so. I was trying to think if there was anywhere public that had ever been. Not anything that would have immediately, you know, affected me. The worst place in the world when the power goes out to
2: me. A casino!
4: No. Oh. In the shower and you got shampoo in your hair.
3: Yes!
4: That's the worst place to be when the power goes out.
3: And things are already amplified when you're in the shower. It feels like somebody's breaking in. Why does it always sound like somebody's breaking in or things are going on? Now the power's out.
2: You're the one who has that issue.
3: I'm about to die in here.
4: No, yeah, you're the one that thinks that.
2: Lauren's the one, like, every time she's in the shower, God forbid her husband travels on business or it's just down the street, I don't know, going shopping. Lauren feels like, you feel like you're just a psycho.
3: Things are amplified when you're in the shower. I swear. I don't know what it is every single time I get in the shower. It's not just at my apartment. It's when I'm at back home at my parents' house, too. Everywhere I've ever been. For some reason, it sounds like, somebody's at the door. Somebody's breaking in.
2: You know what? You and my wife, she always claims she hears footsteps in our bedroom. She hears the floor creaking.
3: Yes, and no one's there.
2: You know what? You two should shower together. You need a shower buddy.
3: Why are you here?
2: You need a shower buddy. I hear nothing. I hear the sounds of my own mind. I hear circus music playing in my head. That's what I hear. Did you have a situation, though? You went to a game. Could you imagine seeing a movie and the power goes out?
3: That's what happened to Marcus. Off air Marcus,
2: right.
3: He told us about that.
2: That's right. That did happen.
4: That would be awful.
2: Imagine being Marcus.
4: No.
3: Or what about when my dad, I was telling you guys off air this before, when we were at a amusement park and we were just sitting on the roller coaster. The roller coaster hadn't started yet. We were just in the bay before it takes off. And the seatbelt thing that goes over your head, not over your lap, was already locked in place. And then the ride just shut down.
2: I would freak out. My dad was in a recording studio recording a commercial when there was an actual fire in the building. They could smell smoke and the alarm went off. They said, we've got to get this commercial aired. Just hurry up and we'll evacuate once you finish the commercial. My dad read the commercial and he left.
3: Wow.
2: And he got paid.
3: Good for him.
2: And the building half burnt down.
4: Wow.
2: Yeah. Where were you when the power went out?
5: Good morning.
6: Good morning.
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0: at that one. 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
1: Oh, that would be awful.
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2: When we get back, it didn't make the dish this morning, but we got to play some sound from Miss Underwood. She covered a song that
1: I don't even want to talk about it.
2: I know.
1: It was talked about so much.
2: I know.
0: I almost texted you guys this video over the weekend, but I figured
1: I texted it last night.
0: Did you not see it? I must have missed it. Let's not talk about it.
2: We have to. We've got to talk about it because this is going to lead to, think of a song. You went to go see a band. It's like, I literally would have rather hear you sung any song from any album you ever recorded than cover that other band's song.
0: Yeah.
2: This is weird and not what I expected. And I think I want to leave next.

0: Kincaid in Dallas.
1: All right, tell me something about New Girl stuff.
2: All right,
1: what's
2: put
1: going
2: down
1: on?
2: The books, ladies, because there's a New Girls Night trend taking over, and it involves drafting hot football players. So according to Yahoo, all women's fantasy football leagues are exploding in popularity, with more and more women creating leagues made up entirely of friends, co-workers, and fellow football fans.
3: Wow.
2: In fact, the percentage of fantasy football players who are women nearly doubled in recent years.
1: That does not surprise me at all.
2: I played it last year with my girlfriends, and we had the best time ever. One woman in California started an all-female league after years of helping her husband host his fantasy draft parties. Now they hold separate draft events at the same venue, and she says that her league is definitely more fun and complete with friendship bracelets, tiaras, and championship sashes for the winners. Yeah, I don't know a men's league that has any of that. That's not fun.
1: I think the guys are so competitive, they get so mad at each other. It's like a sport to them.
2: I have had fantasy football ruin many Sundays in my household because Clay player got injured or he benched the wrong person that week. Oh my goodness. The way that it can really determine the mood in the house on Sunday is insane. It is absolutely insane. Meanwhile, me and my girlfriends, we're just saying,
1: having fun.
2: Did you see how hot Jalen Hurts looked out there today? I'm so happy he played. Well, good for you, girl. You look so amused, Kincaid.
1: I don't even know what you're talking about.
2: I'd love to hear from the ladies if you're in a fantasy football league. And if you're not in one and you like sports, or even if you don't, it's just fun to draft and have fun.
1: Absolutely.
2: Don't let it ruin your Sundays like it does in my house sometimes.
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0: Y'all. I'm going to read you something. I think not all exes are bad. Sometimes your ex is as sad as things ended and you're heartbroken. Sometimes years later, an ex can just show up at the right time and actually say something to make you feel something and actually not be a terrible person. I actually saw this message over the weekend. I said, this is probably one of the most interesting things that I've ever seen an ex write to somebody. I want to share it with you and see if you agree.

0: So
1: she's gonna dance her way into my
0: is that what she's gonna do? Yeah. Okay.
1: I found my way to Alpharetta.
2: Lord, you'll have to clean the stove out because she'll cook.
1: Oh no, I'll put blankets in there for her. So were you in a situation where all of a sudden, like, you just realized, wow, you know what? Things are better with my ex now than they ever were when we were together. What makes your ex not evil? Where your ex is actually a good person and your friends are even like, it's weird that you have a relationship. No, I have a friendship because my ex is a good human being. If you can recognize that your ex is, I know a lot of us can't, but if you recognize that you just are in a better situation with your ex now than you ever were when you were together, what is that dynamic like? Share it with us here.
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1: So we were talking about a situation where a message was sent and then they posted this and it went all over the internet. Basically, somebody got engaged and then they went and texted directly to their ex going, "I'm sure you saw it, but I just wanted to say thank you for the life we had together. You made me the person I am now," which seemed like kind of a nice thing to credit that person that you had previously been in the relationship with. But I asked, was that sort of a malicious thing? We all sort of agreed, no, it was their own way of just, you know, maybe cushioning the blow or at least thanking them for the life they had. But sometimes people actually are able to have a good relationship with their ex. They're better friends than they ever were when they were together.
2: Yeah.
1: Like, you might have had romance, but you might not have had a friendship. Is that the situation with you, John? You're better friends now with your ex?
3: Oh, that's exactly the situation.
1: John, you're flying your F-18. John, your phone is so loud. Tell us, how long were you in this last relationship for?
3: 9 years.
1: 9 years. And what caused the breakup?
3: I was in there for 9 years. We just got together too young, and I don't know, just a lot of ups and downs, and we decided to go our separate ways. We had two kids together, and it kind of ended badly, but now we're more friends than ever. She was actually my wife's bridesmaid when we got married back in November.
1: Okay, interesting. So she showed up at your latest wedding as a bridesmaid.
2: Wow.
1: I had never heard of that before.
2: Did she know your current wife before you guys got married? Did she know her?
3: She did, but it was not my wife. Like, it was a different woman that we separated because of.
1: Okay, I have a whiteboard in the studio. Yeah. I need you to drive your loud car down here and draw the whole situation because I can't, in my mind, I can't fathom. That's fascinating, man. It's so cool that you were able to include her in your wedding when it works out. Ellie, good morning. You actually have a better relationship now with your ex than you did when you were together.
4: Hey, good morning. Yeah, so my ex is engaged to one of my best friends, and we went to a wedding a few weeks ago, and my husband and all four of us, we shared a hotel room together.
2: Oh, wow.
1: Okay.
2: Wow.
1: Wait. All of you, wow. And it was just, it was to save money, right? There was nothing else going on. There's nothing.
4: What?
1: There's nothing going on. Okay.
4: No.
1: Okay.
4: Nothing.
1: Okay. Thank you.
2: Well, what's up with everybody's phone?
1: I don't know
2: what's going on. There's something happening with the signals out there.
1: It's big phone. Whenever we
2: is
1: get really good
2: is,
1: comments
2: right?
1: about,
2: wow.
1: About interpersonal relationships. Excuse me. Message is coming in. My ex and I are both in better situations. And we have four kids and have gone on vacation together. I think we read that one. That's interesting. Somebody said, when I got married, my grandfather told me it was cheaper to keep them and married 36 years, 10 kids. That's a lot of kids.
2: 10 years.
1: What is going on with our listeners and so many kids?
2: Well, let me tell you what's going on.
5: Well, he said it's cheaper to keep her. Is it cheaper to have 10 kids? Like, what?
2: Well, I guess you decide that after your 10 kids. You go, well, it's just cheaper to keep her.
5: Yeah, you're right.
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1: Kincaid in Dallas. Every
2: Kincaid
1: morning.
2: Dallas, up next, but wait, there's more. There's no doubt that you saw the picture over the weekend, but do you know the backstory about the flight that had to be diverted to Baltimore because of the passenger that they needed to use the duct tape on to secure him to his seat? Tell you all the details I know coming up next. Dallas.
1: Speaking of planes and airports, there's a report that came out from the TSA, and I got to tell you, Kincaid and I both were about to do backflips until we found out all the red tape you have to go through to get this done.
3: Yeah, when I saw this story, I said, oh, this is so you.
1: Oh. I'll tell you what it is. Lauren.
3: All right. Well, if you're ever in a crash, I have a heads up from law enforcement about a tow truck scam that's going around.
2: Awesome. Great. 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Be aware.
1: The tow jam scam.
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1: But wait, there's more. Kincaid and Dallas.
2: Mid-air. That is where a 67-year-old man from Arizona was arrested after they returned to the ground. After he became violently unruly on this American Airlines flight 618, the plane was supposed to go directly from Dallas to Newark, but the plane, you know it's serious when they diverted to Baltimore. Passengers and a former law enforcement officer intervened when this man

0: If you are in a crash and a random tow truck comes up, you know, just wait and see if that's an actual real company. Usually they don't just randomly just show up on the spot.
1: You're not going to do that because you're going to be like, oh my, you're going to be like, you know, adrenaline.
0: Exactly.
1: That's how they get you. That's
2: awful. I mean, if somebody shows up, they've got a tow truck, you're automatically going to think, well, I guess that's my tow truck.
1: I hate these people. I wish hemorrhoids on all of them.
0: Me too.
2: Yeah, yep.
0: Me too.
2: Ones. Big ones that never shrink.
1: Mm-hmm.
0: Ooh, yeah.
1: And a hot sauce accident.
0: Oh, wait, that's all.
2: Thank goodness.
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4: 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The government is over $38 trillion in debt, which means the IRS isn't slowing down. And the tax code is complex and unforgiving. So it's not surprising if you're one of the millions of Americans that owe
1: all of them.
0: Me too.
2: Yeah, yep.
0: Me
2: ones.
0: Too.
2: Big ones that never shrink.
1: Mm-hmm.
0: Ooh, yeah.
1: And a hot sauce accident.
0: Oh, wait, that's all.
2: Thank goodness.
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4: Here's the deal. The government is over $38 trillion in debt, which means the IRS isn't slowing down. And the tax code is complex and unforgiving. So it's not surprising if you're one of the millions of Americans that owe... The government is over $38 trillion in debt, which means the IRS isn't slowing down. And the tax code is complex and unforgiving. So it's not surprising if you're one of the millions of Americans that owe...

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1: I knew I'd see her around. 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I'd ask,

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0: Over the weekend on YouTube, I saw Lainey Wilson performing that song, strumming a guitar. She was sitting on a porch swing. But when the John Mayer guitar solo part came along, she was like, well, there's a John Mayer solo part here. Hopefully when she hosts the CMAs, maybe she'll perform that song. 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

0: irritated. I've seen you irritated. 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Better him than me, actually.
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I'm wondering when they announce the CMA nominees this Thursday, if we will hear the name Zach John King come up. I hope so. His new album just arrived in August. On it, there's at least one collaboration. It's with Brooks and Dunn. And of course, this song has been a huge hit for him all summer long.

0: You know how every May fans celebrate Star Wars. You know, May the 4th be with you, right? Star Wars Day. That was months ago. Did you know that today, Trekkies, it's your day? Sure enough, today, according to HolidayInsights.com, September the 8th is always known as Star Trek Day. It's because on September the 8th, 1966, Star Trek premiered on television. So Trekkies, you get your day too today. 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

That's all new. Megan Maroney, a new single right there. And according to the news this past weekend, ESPNPressRoom.com, she is quoted as saying, "I'm so excited to be singing this year's SEC Nation theme song." So sure enough, as I was going through some of the headlines to catch up, I saw her name there in the sports headlines. Proud of her.

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It is just the thing for whatever your day's got in store for you. It's Kathy Taylor. Glad to be hanging out with you. Another hour of your favorite country just getting started. Ella Langley's coming up. Morgan Wallen's new one's on the way, too. And we're nonstop right now.

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0: Morgan Wallen, giving us something to look forward to by the end of the year as far as more new music and a new album, hopefully, certainly by 2027, you would think, you know. And with the VMAs coming up this month, he's up for Artist of the Year, and the CMA nominees being announced this Thursday. Well, chances are he's got a lot more chances and a lot more winning in his future. 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

That's new artist Graylin James. In times like these, when I see stories like this, I'm reminded, where would these new artists be without the artists who have come before? And I saw this headline in the news. MusicRow.com is reporting that Randy Travis has a new album coming out in November called Same Old Way. So that's going to be something good to look forward to as we get into the holiday season, really. I can't wait for that.

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0: Every day it seems there's more signs that fall is almost here. Labor Day weekend being behind us, well, that's a big one for most people. Labor Day weekend is, even if it is unofficially the end of summer and the start of fall. But regular season football gets underway this Wednesday night, so I'll be shopping. I look forward to the football food, the wings and the pizza and the beer and all that. So yeah, time to get the shopping done and get the football going starting Wednesday night.
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0: over the Labor Day weekend? Did you do some traveling? Yeah, I bet you a lot of people did. I'm still waiting to find out what the actual numbers were. They always release those a couple of days later. Did you take your pet? According to a lot of pet owners, they say traveling with a pet is better than traveling with a human. I believe it. That's the best way, they say, to test your relationship. Get out there on the road together. And once you get back, well, assess. Maybe you're stronger for it.
1: Hi, what's up? It's Tucker Wetmore. And this is my new song, Who Told You That?

0: 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Who told you that?
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Well, he's armed with his sense of humor, pretty good instinct, I think, for musical talent, and his very own cowboy hat holster on the big red chair. Can't wait to see how Riley Green does as he makes his debut as the newest coach on The Voice later on this month. And of course, that's about when his new album comes out, too. That'll be out on the 18th.

0: In the weeks since Dolly Parton passed away, there have been so many beautiful tributes to her. We've seen Ella Langley and Megan Maroney in concert recently performing her songs. Even Zach Topp. Oh, my goodness. And you know what? At the Grand Ole Opry last week, Lauren Elena paid tribute to Dolly Parton. It was just, I don't know, like a week or so after her album came out, and a little more than a week since Dolly Parton passed away, and she put in a performance of I Will Always Love You. It was very sweet. Lauren Elena on the way in just a few minutes for you. 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

many stories have we heard over the years of country artists whose careers basically began following a sports injury? They were sidelined, they turned to music, and well, we know the rest. Well, did you know in a way that kind of happened to Megan Maroney? She's on the way in just a few minutes. She was on with Willie Geist on the Today Show just over the weekend, and she said that she had a cheerleading injury and has a huge scar on her knee. And she's like, she had nothing better to do but sit down and learn to play guitar. So add Megan Maroney to the list. She's coming up in just a few, so stick around.

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1: 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You hit a ball in the gap, run. 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

Who has the most headlining stadium shows in all of country music? Yep, that guy. Kenny Chesney, Carry On. I am Biscuit, hanging out with you on your Tuesday, and here is Chris Young looking for you.

0: say so. Just trying to get us comfortable with being uncomfortable at times and sharing that with other people. Just so that if it happens to you or happens to somebody else, then we actually talk about it and do something. That is Dan and Shay. Say so. 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

beauty and the pain of owning and passing down a farm that is MacArthur, Hardy, Eric Church, and Tim McGraw.

0: still has the coolest voice of anybody out there. That is Chris Stapleton. Think I'm in love with you. All right, so this is interesting to hear. Jenna Fischer, she was on The Office for so long, and she was on multiple other TV shows, and then she decided to just step away, not completely from acting, but from doing the full-time stuff. And the reason why she did that was not because she didn't enjoy it. It was just time at home, more important.
1: 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I did it for 2 years. It was during Splitting Up Together, the hours were so intense. It was like 65, 70 hours a week. My kids were very small, and I just decided that being like the lead of a television show or even a regular on a television show was not going to be a fit for me anymore.
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0: I love that the country person that she is, that the nickname of her fiance is Duck. Yeah. Duck and Lainey. Yeah, that's pretty country music right there. That is Lainey Wilson, Phone, Keys, Wallet. And in a few minutes, I have got Riley Green, who's having a really good date night, or at least planning one. And John Party, he's had something else going on.
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We've got cowgirls. And we've got American Girl. Yes, she was an American girl. Now remember, they're all somebody's daughter. She's somebody's daughter. 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

Well, I mean, you got a truck, music in it, lights, and you got the ground out there. So you got a dance floor. You're good to go. Tyler Hubbard, dancing in the country. Hi, I'm Biscay. It is Tuesday, and here is Luke Combs, who's ran into the girl who is his kryptonite. He thought he had it handled. He doesn't. Here's

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0: 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That is Cody Johnson, the painter. Few minutes throwing on John Morgan. I got Carrie Underwood ringing church bells. 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

A poor woman who married for money, found out he was abusive, murdered him, and got away with it. Not the best message, but murder ballads are what country music does. Carrie Underwood, Church Bells.

0: Chris Young, raised on country. All right, so this is pretty amazing to hear right here. So when I think of a guy who can do it all in showbiz, it's Jamie Foxx. That guy, he's got an Oscar. He can sing, sketch comedy, regular acting on TV. Whatever it is, he does it all very, very well. And his daughter, Corinne Foxx, he's got her in the entertainment industry, too. So you think, well, she's learning from him being a workaholic. She's like, actually, that guy's a family guy first and a workaholic second, easily.
1: I would say more so what I took from him is his dedication to his family. He worked my entire childhood, but he always showed up. They would call my mom from the Jamie Foxx show and say, please don't tell Jamie about Corinne's soccer game. If you tell him, he's going to leave set. I never like looked out in the crowd at like a recital and he wasn't right there. I'm still like amazed at how he was able to do that.
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That is Jelly Roll with Hands Up. And in a few minutes, got Kip Moore on the way and Morgan Wallen's latest coming up too.

Before he made it as a star of his own, he was writing songs for Travis Tritt and Billy Currington. That is a, well, he's a big star now. Luke Bryan Country, and she knows it. I am Biscay, and it's Tuesday, and here is Kelsey Ballerini drinking a little bit.

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0: going through a divorce and you feel like you're going crazy, you're a singer-songwriter, you pick up a pen, you start writing about how you feel crazy. That's just the way that goes. Zach Top, South of Sanity. And in a few minutes, got Nate Smith on the way, and Megan Maroney's got a song for her niece about what to anticipate when it comes to love in her life.
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guy with a house full of women. It's fitting that he sings that song. Thomas Rhett, Look What God Gave Her. I am Biscuit, hanging out with you on your Tuesday. And here is Riley Green, who's clearly drunk because he's trying to convince other people that he's not. Or think as you drunk.

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0: 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You're messed up from previous relationships, you know. You run into somebody else. You know, you got the same thing going on, and you... And sometimes it helps to just swap stories and just be like, how'd you get this way? You know, and they want to know the same thing about you. That is Cole Wetzel, Jaded. 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

0: die. Yeah, people start questioning God and his plan and why and this person. Why didn't you save them? And then you start pushing away the wrong being in this world. That is Blake Shelton trying to help you. Let him in anyway. And in a few minutes, Luke Combs on the way. And Kenny Chesney just wants you to stop worrying as much and just live.
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0: road missing his wife. He wrote a song about it. He didn't whine too much about it. He made money off his pain. If you could make money off your pain, oh man, wouldn't that be a nice thing, right? That is Luke Combs, Sleepless in a Hotel Room. And in a few minutes, got Lady A on the way, and Megan Maroney is pushing away someone who already pushed her away first.
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finally get rid of that toxic relationship. And, well, everybody thanks you for that one, because anybody surrounding you is like, ugh, God, every time they were together. Ella Langley and Morgan Wallen, I can't love you anymore. I am Biscuit, hanging out with you on your Tuesday. Here is Darius Rucker, kind of encouraging you to play hooky and have some fun. 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

0: Brett Moore. Wind up missing you. All right. So Jenna Fischer, she was on The Office for years, and she was also on other shows, and it just seems like she stepped away from acting. Well, she did in some way. She decided that, a lot of people don't know how many hours an actor works, and she decided that was a little too much with a family at home.
1: 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I did it for 2 years. It was during Splitting Up Together, the hours were so intense. It was like 65, 70 hours a week. My kids were very small, and I just decided that being like the lead of a television show or even a regular on a television show was not going to be a fit for me anymore.
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0: She's like his kryptonite. 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Ah, no big deal. I got this. Until you get face to face with him. And all of a sudden, your brain gets all wonky. Your hormones get all wonky. You start acting weird. And you're like, I don't got this at all. 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That's what that song's about. Luke Combs. Rethink some things. A few minutes thrown on Warren Zeiders, and Jason Aldean's on the way, too.
1: 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This is Worth Your Wild. 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